Tommy Dorsey and his orchestra there performing A Little White Lies. From Porgy and Bess we have There's a Boat That's Leaving Soon for New York. Louis Armstrong is performing with a studio orchestra, always a fascinating piece. Russell Garcia, the conductor.

perfume and silks and satins in latest Paris style. All the blues you'll be getting, you'll be forgetting. There'll be no fretting, nothing but smiles, honey. Come along with me.

Louis Armstrong with the studio orchestra, Russell Garcia, the leader. There's a boat that's leaving soon for New York. It's from Porgy and Bess Opera. George Shearing piano with the gay divorcee, the Continental.

The Continental there, performed by George Shearing on piano with Andy Simpkins bass, Ziggy Schwab guitar, Herbert Thusick vibes, Rusty Jones drums, Chino Faldez congas and bongos, and Camila Garcia timbales. So there we go, that's the whole group. Kerry Bedell once again on the programme.

Carrie Bedell there with Too Marvellous for Words. And performing with Carrie Bedell was the Craig Scott bass, Graham Jess tenor sax and flute, Julian Lee piano and Alan Turnbull drums. From there we go to Gene Krupa and his orchestra with Drummin' Man.

Drummond Man there, Gene Krupa and his orchestra performing. From there we go to Dancing, Stomping at the Savoy, I beg your pardon. I think that's the right one. Yes, indeed. Louis Armstrong with trumpet on trumpet and vocal with Oscar Peterson Quartet and, of course, Ella Fitzgerald leading the whole thing.

Well, there we go, stomping out the Savoy, Ella Fitzgerald with Louis Armstrong, and the Oscar Peterson Quartet. I mean, fantastic. We're going to Artie Shaw's Orchestra with Traffic Jam.

Well, I'm in the studio singing along, thinking, well, of course, King of the Road there, by performed by David Campbell. It was a Roger Miller song, and I'm sure it came out in the 60s. Don't think it was the 70s issue. Might have been. Someone might like to let me know. Anyway, let's move along. I hope you enjoyed that little piece.

That was Down Under by Woody Herman and his orchestra. Yes, King of the Road was in 1965. It was released. Just for those of you even thinking about that, well, I was indeed. Benny Goodman to follow along with Take Another Guess.

There we go. Take another another guest there, performed by Benny Goodman and his orchestra. Thanks for the messages. 1965 for King of the Road. Indeed it was. Roger Miller left us some wonderful music, didn't he? Now, someone I don't play very often. I wonder if you can guess who this is. Walking My Baby Back Home.

Well, it certainly wasn't Nat King Cole, was it, singing Walking My Baby Back Home? But in fact, it was Johnny Ray singing Walking My Baby Back Home. Over to Les Brown's band now with I'm Forever Blowing Bubbles.

That was indeed I'm Forever Blowing Bubbles, Les Brown and his band. Harry Connick Jr. with Dr. Jazz is next.

Harry Connick Jr. with Dr. Jazz there, and playing with Harry, who obviously was doing the piano, Jim Duggan trombone, Liston Johnson claret. That'd be funny. Let's play the clarinet. Freddie Coleman drums, Walter Payton bass, and Teddy Riley trumpet as well. There we go. A new instrument, the claret.

That was indeed the La Petite Mambo, Billy Taylor, piano, Ben Tucker, bass, and Grady Tate, drums. Oh, nice little piece. A little bit more from Kerry Bedell for the program. My Romance.

Kerry Bedell there with My Romance. She was singing with Craig Scott playing bass, Graham Jesse Tex, tenor sax and flute, Michael Bottomelli piano, Alan Turnbull drums.

0: The Caxton Street Jazz Band there with Whatchamacallum Blues. That brings us into the final hour of the program.
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Tommy Dorsey and his orchestra there with Easy Does It. From there we go across to a little bit of Benny Goodman with There's a Small Hotel.

Benny Goodman and his orchestra with There's a Small Hotel. From there, Andy Firth once again with the Ian Date, Natalie and John Morrison, Ian Cooper with Yacht Club Swing.

That was Yacht Club Swing there. Andy Firth, sax and clarinet. Ian Date, guitar. Natalie Morrison, bass. John Morrison, drums. And Ian Cooper, violin. From there we go to Gladys's Dance. Milt Buckner, pianist, performing with Jimmy Wood, bass, and Kenny Clark, drums.

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A little bit more of Benny Goodman. A bit difficult to go past him, really, isn't it? You're giving me a song and dance.

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I don't know who was singing. You're giving me a song and dance. Indeed we are. Connie Francis with Wives and Lovers is the next piece.

reminds us something a bit whimsical, I suppose. Of course, you would all recognise that as the Burt Bacharach piece, performed by the one and only Connie Francis with the Wives and Lovers. Well, from there, we're going to change a little bit of direction.

That was Woody Herman and his orchestra with Blowin' Up a Storm. David Campbell, You're Nobody Till Somebody Loves You.

David Campbell with You're Nobody Until Someone Loves You. He was performing with the stage orchestra led by Chong Lim. Second balcony jump, Earl Hines, the pianist, performing with Larry Richardson and Carly Mahade on drums.

That was, in fact, Second Balcony Jump There, performed by pianist Earl Hines, Larry Richardson bass, and Khalil Mahadi drums. The last little piece from Ella and Louis, which is A Fine Romance. Performing with them is the Oscar Peterson Quartet.

But we just fizz like parts of a settler's powder.

A fine romance indeed. From the movie Swing Time, Ella Fitzgerald and Louis Armstrong performing with the Oscar Peterson Quartet. Yes, I love the line, "No, I prefer cactus." Excellent. As Satan Takes a Holiday, Tommy Dorsey and his orchestra performing.

Tommy Dorsey and his orchestra there with Satan Takes a Holiday. Then a bit of a classic, this one. I think you'll even know this one, String of Pearls.

Well, Glenn Miller there with A String of Pearls. Harry Connick Jr. with Sweet Georgia Brown is the next piece.

That was Harry Connick Jr. with Sweet Georgia Brown. Harry Connick Jr. was piano, Jim Duggan trombone, Lester Johnson clarinet, Freddie Coleman drums, Walter Payton bass, and Teddy Riley trumpet. I will go over there to Kerry Bedell with Taking a Chance on Love.

Taking a Chance on Love there, Kerry Badil performing. She was with Craig Scott, bass, Graham Gist, tenor sax and flute, Michael playing piano, and Alan Turnbull on drums. Bartholomew, that's right. I had it right to start with. We're just going to move across and fill up the last bit of the program in past 12 because I started a little bit late. So Caxton Street Jazz Band to play Swingin' the Blues.

The Caxton Street Jazz Band there with Swingin' the Blues. So a little bit after 12, so I do my full 3 hours as I was late starting. Thought this was most appropriate from David Campbell, Call Me Irresponsible.

Well, that's the end of the program now. Here we are saying farewell for Swing and Big Band. That, of course, was David Campbell with the Call Me Responsible. It's Ruth Cox saying farewell, and I look forward to your company the next time I'm on air. I hope you've enjoyed the program.

0: Hello, Kay. She'll probably come out on the top deck. Hello, Hope.
1: Hello, Captain Andy.
0: Shall I call Nola?
2: I don't know.
1: Hello, Captain Andy.
0: You're all well?
1: Fine, thanks.
0: Thank her for the chocolate cake.
1: I will.
3: Great show, Captain Andy.
0: Glad you liked it. How are the kids?
3: Oh, all right. The little one's got a cold.
0: Oh, too bad. Change of weather, I expect. No. I didn't see you, Nola. Nola? Here's Gay. Here's Nola Gay.
4: Isn't that your daughter, Captain Hawks?
0: Yes, that's Nola.
4: How do? I remember you when you were leading lady on this boat. And that's your husband, isn't it? How do, sir?
2: How do you do?
4: I thought I'd recognized you both. Guess I ought to. I was here on this levee the day you were married. My, how excited we all were. That was a real love match. Well, glad to see it turned out well, and you're still happy together. Good night.
5: Good night, dear. Father, this is a nice surprise. Up on the top deck. We can talk there. Will you?
2: Nola, I don't...
0: If you go up front...

0: We have the whole evening ahead of us. Suppose you tell me about yourself.
1: Well, it's really about it.
0: Yes, I do.
1: Can I keep my coat on?
0: You may.

Hello, Ross Sadler. Welcome to this edition of the Bandstand Collection. Well, today I have a program for you that is right up to date as regards one of our major concerns, namely climate change. One of the predictions we regularly hear in terms of climate change is that there will be an increased intensity of extreme weather events. That includes storms. So my program today is entitled Intense and Stormy Brass. We can rely upon John Philip Sousa to provide us with our starting point. Here is the Band of the Royal Fusiliers with Sousa's The Thunderer.

where there's thunder, there's lightning. Johann Strauss knew this very well. We're indebted to the Williams Fairy Band with his polka, Thunder and Lightning.

Linked to the word storm is the word tempest. They even appear together on insurance policies. Here is the US Continental Army Band with The Tempest by Ellis Brooks.

While we're dealing with the exciting side of storms, let's journey to 19th century America and that notable Portuguese immigrant, Claudio Grafola. Here is the Dodworth Saxhorn Band having fun with his hurrah storm galop.

Storms are not just items of amusement, they can be very destructive. Composers are very well aware of this. Ryan Stevenson, for one, with his In the Eye of the Storm. Here it is in a brass band arrangement performed by the Band of Her Majesty's Royal Marines.

You're listening to the Bandstand Collection, and our program today is entitled Intense and Stormy Brass. We're looking at storm music played by brass bands. The Perfect Storm is an American biographical disaster film directed by Wolfgang Petersen. James Horner wrote the music, and the main theme has been arranged for brass band. This particular recording features the band of Her Majesty's Royal Marines Plymouth, and all proceeds from the CD go to the Royal National Lifeboat Institute in the UK.

let us conclude our program with the thought that sunshine must follow a storm. The March Storm and Sunshine was written by John Clifford Heade in 1905. He served for an extended period in the John Philip Sousa Band. According to legend, it's claimed that it was Heade who actually wrote for Sousa his great masterpiece, The Stars and Stripes Forever. Whatever, Heade certainly wrote in Storm and Sunshine, and here to play it, the U.S. Navy Band.

0: Please, sir, I want some more.
1: What?
0: Please, sir, I want some more.
1: More?

Torch of Freedom, composed and conducted by Eric Ball with Black Dyke. Well, the next one is a little longer than I usually play in Band Parade, but it's superbly played by Grimethorpe, an arrangement of Les Préludes by Liszt.

Offenbach's Grand Duchess of Gerolstein was the talk of Paris in 1867. The scene of the action of the operetta is Paris at the time of the World Exposition, a few days after Napoleon III had inaugurated this splendid spectacle. Guests were treated to the festive premiere of an operetta specially composed for the event. The Grand Duchess of Gerolstein with Hortense Schneider excelling in the title role. One day the singer staged a private comedy of her own, turning up in a splendid coach at the World Exposition and demanding privileged entry as the Grand Duchess. Well, she convinced the guards on duty, who allowed her self-dubbed Highness to pass, much to the amusement of all Paris.

The overture to the operetta The Grand Duchess of Gerolstein by Offenbach was played by the Philharmonic Orchestra, conducted by Sir Neville Mariner, from Paris to Prague. Young Dvořák, having left his native village for the bright lights of Prague, made his way there as an all-round musician, playing the organ and also the viola in orchestras and dance bands. Meanwhile, he worked hard at composing and had some of his work performed, but his real breakthrough came when he was 37, and this was thanks to the support of Brahms and music critic Hanslick. It was his Slavonic Dances, Opus 46, that finally got his career going. And that same year saw the publication of Dvořák's Serenade for Wind, Cellos and Double Basses, which ends with a dashing polka.

That was the last movement from the Serenade in D minor, Opus 44 by Dvorak, a serenade for winds, cellos and double basses, and played by members of the Orchestra of Europe, conducted by Alexander Schneider. One of the many composers who achieved recognition, but not very great success, was the Hungarian Paul Abraham. He became known as Paul Abraham when he went to the States. His cello concerto and other orchestral and chamber works are virtually forgotten, but his operetta melodies are still more or less popular. In 1930, when his operetta Victoria and Her Hussar was given its first performance, the 38-year-old composer's fame rose rapidly, but faded just as quickly. After two more successful operetta premieres and a handful of bravura film melodies, his career came to an abrupt end. By way of Vienna, Paris, Budapest, and Cuba, Abraham emigrated to the United States, where he failed to gain a foothold in the music world, which led to a nervous breakdown. His friends organized a relief fund and brought him back to Germany, where he died in a state of mental derangement in 1960. Here's one of his most popular operetta melodies, sung by Sylvia Gesty and Peter Schreier. Give me your hands once again in farewell.

from the operetta Victoria and Her Hussar. We heard the duet Give Me Your Hands once again in Farewell. And that was Sylvia Gesty with Peter Schreier and the Dresden Philharmonic Orchestra conducted by Heinz Rögner. Fritz Kreisler was a man of Vienna. He was born there in 1875. And at the age of 7, was the youngest child to be admitted to the Vienna Conservatorium. At the outbreak of the First World War, he joined the Austrian army and was discharged after being wounded. As a musician, Fritz Kreisler was unique, practicing little and seemingly without exertion, was able to achieve an effortless perfection. This is his Viennese Caprice, played by another great master of the instrument, Isaac Stern.

Caprice Viennois, composed by Fritz Kreisler and played by Isaac Stern with the Franz Liszt Chamber Orchestra, conducted by Janosch Rolle. Now, a wedding march, but not the one by Mendelssohn, nor the march from Wagner's Lohengrin. This is one by Rimsky-Korsakov from his opera The Golden Cockerel, based on Pushkin's story of the same name. Rimsky-Korsakov began his work on his last opera in 1906, in a time of revolutionary turbulence, and finished it a few months before his death, but he didn't live to see the first performance. The Tsar's censors, suspecting social criticism in the piece, initially permitted only a printing of the score, and sometime later a censored and incomplete performance, but they could not prevent the opera's international success.

after the Passion of Beethoven's Symphony No. 7, and many years before the high drama and exaltation of his 9th, the 8th Symphony has an unexpectedly cheerful quality. Musicologist Hermann Kretschmar christened it Humor's Song of Songs.

The second movement from Beethoven's Symphony No. 8 in F, with the Philadelphia Orchestra, conducted by Riccardo Muti. Beethoven was actually the first truly successful freelance composer, employed neither by the church nor the aristocracy. But Beethoven did, of course, have noble patrons. One of the most important was Baron von Braun. As director of the Vienna Court Theatre, Baron von Braun was an important figure on the Viennese music scene. His aesthetic interests dominated both his public and private life. The Baron went so far as to have a pavilion built for the intellectual and artistic elite of the city. Soirees were held there, sometimes graced by music written especially for the occasion. Luigi Cherubini, an Italian composer who settled in France, was so impressed by the cultured atmosphere of this Temple of the Arts that he spontaneously dedicated this march to Baron von Braun.

That was A March on If by Luigi Cherubini, played by the ensemble Banda Classica. They were led by Christian Siegmann. Around the time that march was first played in Vienna, a travelling musician from the Black Forest arrived in the city. A true multi-talented singer, pianist and composer by the name of Konradin Kreutzer. In 1809, Kreutzer had great success in Vienna. He wrote the music for Ferdinand Raimund's classic Viennese play, Der Verschwender, or The Spendthrift, and at about the same time, his popular opera, Night Camp in Granada, was given its first performance at the theatre in Josefstadt. Then, to the amazement of his admirers, he left Vienna and set off once again, proceeding from Cologne to Paris to Ghent and finally all the way to Riga on the Baltic Sea, where he died at the age of 70. But nowhere was he to repeat the success he had had in Vienna. Here's the atmospheric evening chorus from Kreutzer's Das Nachtlager von Granada.

The evening bells already toll. And that was from Konradin Kreutzer's opera, Das Nachtlager von Granada, The Night Camp in Granada. Chorus and orchestra of the German State Opera Berlin were conducted by Wilhelm Schuster. Hans Christian Lumbye from Copenhagen was a trumpeter in the Royal Cavalry Regiment military band. He founded his own orchestra in the Strauss style and began composing dance music, also in the Strauss style. Well, success was almost instantaneous, and he became known as the Northern Strauss. Meanwhile, in Berlin, Josef Kroll had built a vast arts and entertainment centre in the early 19th century. All the big stars came to perform there. Paganini, Liszt, the Strauss brothers from Vienna, and from Denmark came our dance musician Hans Christian Lumbye. Here's his waltz called Kroll's Ballroom Music.

competition from the strains of revamped traditional folk music. This new sound made its way into Austria from neighbouring countries and polished up a bit for the sophisticated city crowd hit the Austrian dance floor. It was the sound of exciting new dances with names like polka, mazurka and gallop. And naturally enough, these melodies were soon being written into Viennese operettas. Bilecker's operetta The Beggar's Student was actually set in Poland and therefore provided the ideal showcase for Poland's national dance, the mazurka.

That was a mazurka from Karl Millecker's operetta, The Beggar Student. It was played by the Southwest German Radio Orchestra, conducted by Klaus Arp. Among 20th century composers, Karl Orff was an outsider. To him, rhythm was paramount, and he made great use of percussion in his scores. When writing his trilogy, Trionfi, he couldn't possibly have guessed just how popular the first cantata, Carmina Burana, would become. From Carmina, here's the famous hymn to the capricious, all-dominating female god of destiny.

O Fortuna from Carmen O'Burana by Karl Orff. London Philharmonia Chorus and Orchestra were conducted by Riccardo Muti.

0: superstitious, docious, alley-expiistic, fragicalic Rufus. But that's going a bit too far, don't you think?
1: Indubitably.
0: So when the cat has got your tongue, there's no need for dismay.
1: Here it is.
0: Just summon up this word and then you've got a lot to say. But better use it carefully or it could change your life.
2: For example?
0: Yes?
2: One night I said it to me girl, and now me girl's me wife. Oh, and a lovely thing she is too.
3: She's
4: supercalifragilisticexpialidocious. 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

0: Moses supposes his toeses are roses, but Moses supposes erroneously.
1: But Moses, he noses, his toeses aren't roses,
2: as Moses supposes his toeses to be.
1: Moses supposes his toeses are roses, but Moses supposes erroneously. A mose is a mose.
0: A rose is a rose.
1: A toes is a toes. Hoop-de-doo-de-doo.
3: Moses supposes his toeses are roses, but Moses supposes erroneously. For Moses, he noses, his toeses aren't roses, as Moses supposes.

0: the six. You're looking for the heart of Saturday night.
1: Welcome, everybody, to the heart of Saturday night. My name is Rob, and for the next 2 hours, bringing us up to midnight, indeed, we'll be playing fine jazz and blues, like the intro that we just heard from Mr. Tom Waits. We'll be hearing the beautiful song Muriel in a minute. So sit back and enjoy Saturday night on MBS Light Digital.

0: Hugh Laurie and band situated New Orleans. Didn't it rain? If you have shoes, prepare to shed them now, he says. Mahalia Jackson had a famous hit with this song. That was Hugh Laurie and band. Welcome to the program. We also heard the story of Muriel via Tom Waits.
1: I didn't love, baby.

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In his past, of course, Mavis is in her 80s and, as you can hear, still putting out wonderful, wonderful, what do we call it, R&B, soul music? God bless the human mind.

Andrea May, and What's Her Name Today. And the track before that, the extraordinary track, is Given Me Things, Elvis Costello and the Imposters, which I think is a song he wrote for his partner in crime, so to speak, of this selection, and that is Mr. Burt Bacharach. You're listening to Saturday Night.

in the darkest place. That is where you will find me, from Painted from Memories, collaboration Elvis Costello with the great Burt Bacharach. And coming up very soon, keeping things classy, Diana Krall. Have you heard of a place called Toledo?

Yeah, does anybody in Ohio dream of that Spanish citadel? From Painted from Memory. It's a two CD selection, Tainted from Memory and Painted from Life. Beautiful stuff from Elvis Costello, whom you've known for various jazz things, but also for his wonderful songs going right back to 1980s. You may remember Accidents Will Happen and so on. Here is someone you're going to like.

There we are, Lester Young, long-time accompanist to Lady Day, Billie Holiday herself, but of course, well-known in his own right. And he was a great mentor to Charlie Christian, and really, Charlie Christian was the first jazz guy to play the electric guitar. So, historically speaking, very important people. 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

from Melbourne and from his selection, After the Rain, Andy Cowan, with you in mind. Well, bit of history now, Miss Anita O'Day.

quite some great female artists this evening on Saturday night. I hope you enjoyed those three in a row.

a bit of joy, isn't it? Genevieve Waite from her album Romance is on the Rise. And we just heard Let's Go Slummin' and Trashy Rumours. Reminds me of a 20s sort of sound, isn't it? Da-da-da-da. Everybody's happy. Welcome to Saturday night again on MBS Light Digital. How about a little blues? You remember Jimmy Reed? Goodbye, Jimmy Reed.

Yeah, a bit of first rate Skyvan Blues there from a first rate artist, the one and only Bob Dylan, from his album Rough and Rowdy Ways, which is two CDs. The second one, called Murder Most Foul, looks into our century and Bob's take on what happened to JFK. But he has some great artwork, because it seems to be on this notion of things that we think happened. He has a picture of John Dillinger, girlfriend, best friend, and his best friend's girlfriend, about 5 minutes before they were wiped out in what we were always told was a very, very clever FBI sting. Wonderful that he's in his 80s and still producing this great work. And now, thanks to Nick, back to Australia and Storyville and all that jazz.

Now, that's going down slow, and that's the great Dutch Tilders singing that. The band themselves came together in 1968, the Storyville Jazz Band. A lot of this double album tributes to such people as Bix, King Oliver, and Snow On, so on. I'm going to play a second track from in which Dutch Tilders does the vocal. It's a Brunsie track called Tomorrow. And then I'm going to See the Light, which features Penny Ians. Penny Ians, Dutch Tilders, John Brown, Alan Leake, Fred Stevenson, David Campbell, Ken Jones, John Murray, Dick Tatum, and Ian Walkia made up this wonderful band going right back to January 1975.

playing at the Storyville Club. Yes, they had their own club from 1968 on, Penny Eames. And it says of Penny, she's a young singer from Adelaide who is currently, now we're in the land of the early 70s, who is currently going from strength to strength and looks to have a considerable career as an entertainer. Just 2 days after making this recording, yes, the one we're listening to, she virtually brought the house down at the 29th Australian Jazz Convention. There is a freshness and vitality in her voice which is strongly reminiscent of the young Billie Holiday. Shall we hear a little more?

0: beginning to see the light.
1: Yeah, I don't know about you, but I can hear just a tinge of Billie Holiday in there. I'm beginning to see the light from Penny, and that's good, isn't it? Now, I've got two more tracks for you. Ken Jones in the band. I'll just point out instrumentals. Ken Jones plays saxophone, while John Murray is a trumpeter in the band. And we're going to hear an old favourite from Ken, All That Meat and No Potatoes, followed by, and this is a ripper, and John Murray does a great version of what is simply described as a traditional Nobody Knows the Trouble I've Seen.

'cause with meat most anything goes. But I looked in the pot and I'm fit to fight, 'cause woman, you know that mess just ain't right. All that meat and no potatoes, it just ain't right, like green.

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Now, it's rather wonderful writing here from Roger Hudson. Imagine we're going back to 1968, and he says, for a band to include in the one performance, this is Four Sides, selections from the repertoires of King Oliver, and we're going out tonight for this section of the program with two King Oliver tracks, Snag It, and one which is a paean to the great Buddy Bolden, and that's Buddy's Habits. It says, for the band to include in one performance selections from the repertoire of King Oliver, Bix, Count Basie and Jerry Mulligan, and furthermore to present them in a style faithful to the original in each case, albeit fashioned anew by virtue of the band's inventiveness, would have been viewed with suspicion by followers of both camps in jazz. Happily, though, by the mid-60s, there were encouraging signs that the old dichotomy was breaking down. And in that healthier climate, the rather unusual approach of the Storyville Jazzmen was immediately welcomed, accepted, and applauded. Shall we applaud for a couple more tracks? I love any track that talks about the great Buddy Bolden, but we'll start by snagging it.

0: from the very spirit of New Orleans. King Oliver, he wrote Buddy's Habits for the great Buddy Bolden. And it's said of King Oliver that he led the first band that young Louis Armstrong joined. And Louis used to follow him all, and I mean that literally, follow him all around. So, of course, we keep that New Orleans spirit. Baby, you're so square. You'll know who it is.
1: Put me on tape. Cut me.

Buddy Bolden would have loved him. 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And it's Phoebe Snow, after a lot of search, who takes us out this evening. Have a wonderful week.

0: moment when she shouted, "Move your bloomin'."
1: Yes, sir?
2: Is Miss Doolittle in?
1: Whom shall I say is calling?
2: Freddie Eynsford Hill. Oh, if she doesn't remember who I am, tell her I'm the chap who was sniggering at her.
1: Yes, sir.
2: And will you give her these?
1: Yes, sir. Wouldn't you like to come in, sir? They're having dinner, but you may wait in the hall.
2: No, thank you. I want a drink in the street where she lives.

I stole the print and I brought him here and left him gaily prattling with a highly respectable gondolier who promised the royal babe to rear and teach him the trade of a time on ear with his own beloved brattling. Both of the babes were stopped.

0: I'm much disposed to fear to his terrible taste for tippling. That highly respectable gondolier could never declare with a mind sincere which of the two was his offspring dear, and which the royal stripling. Which was which he could never make out, despite his best endeavor. Of that there is no manner of doubt, no probable, possible shadow of doubt, no possible doubt whatever.
1: No possible doubt whatever.
0: Time sped, and when at the end of a year I sought that infant cherished,

In 1869, the Austrian safe-making firm of F. Wertheim & Company rolled out their 20,000th unit. As a celebration, they commissioned Joseph Strauss to produce a special polka française. The result was Feuerfest, literally fireproof. And Strauss leaves us in no doubt what a safe-making factory sounds like. And if you don't know, let Lauren Mazel and the Vienna Philharmonic Orchestra show you.

Hello, Ross Sadler. Thanks for having joined us for this edition of Vienna and Beyond. Throughout music, there is no shortage of people who expound about their occupations, and I thought we might meet a few of these today in a program entitled The Things People Do for a Living.

I have a bit of a problem with our next participant, who catches birds for a living. Considering his boss is the queen of the night, I shudder to think what happens to the birds. But since she's a high coloratura soprano and rather wacky, maybe she takes a delight in waking them up on Sunday mornings before dawn. Well, forget her. Here's Dietrich Fischer-Dieskau.

So now let's head to the Salzkammergut region of Austria, but I'm not about to play you an excerpt from the White Horse Inn. There is no doubt that this area is a must-see on any tourist list. So it shouldn't come as a surprise that in 1902 we find Karl Michael Ziehrer composing a quadrille, Der Fremden Führer. And this Führer does not refer to Hitler, by the way, but to a tourist guide. Hans Schadenbauer conducts the original C.M. Ziehrer Orchestra.

So, talking about the tourist industry as it was in 1902, you couldn't recount your adventures on your Facebook page. All that there were postcards, and you needed someone to deliver them. Someone like the charming Crystal in Carl Zeller's operetta, The Bird Seller. And she's impersonated here by Renata Holm.

You're listening to Vienna and Beyond. Our program today, The Things People Do for a Living, is looking at occupations as various composers have represented them. Well, Crystal doesn't want to spend the rest of her life working for the post office. Instead, she'd like to marry a guy called Adam, but he doesn't have a job. His best chance is to become a menagerie inspector for the Electress, but to do this, he has to obtain a certificate of competence. And this means undergoing an examination by two high-powered university academics, named Professor Souffler and Professor Wurmschen. Complete with academic dress, here are Jürgen Förster and Karl Dönch.

You'll be pleased to know that it's Adam who ends up giving the two a rough time and not the other way around. But they pass him in the end. Often in these programs, I feature music from the Vienna New Year's Day concerts, including the excellent 22 CD set, which comes to us on Sony Classical, with highlights going right back to the days of Clemens Krauss. Well, the very first ball to be held in the then new hall of the Musikverein took place in 1870. It saw the three Strauss brothers line up, each with new compositions. Josef Strauss's contribution was a polka honoring the people of the arts, Künstlergruß, or artist's greeting. And greeting all those people who work in the field of the arts is Marius Janssens, who conducted the 2012 Vienna New Year's Day concert.

0: talking about things people do for a living, it's certainly not uncommon for people to want better for their children. I think we'd all agree that Maestro Janssens must have lived up to his parents' expectations and more in every way. But suppose, as in the case of Leo Fahl's operetta Der Fidele Bauer, or The Merry Peasant, that the parent in question is just that, a peasant who wears a Zipfelhauben, or peasant's cap. He'd be sure to want something better for his son, and what a delight it is when the son turns out to have above-average intelligence. Here is Benno Kuscher.
1: Lacht mir nur aus, mach mir nichts draus.

with Benno Kuscher impersonating the merry peasant in Leo Fahl's operetta Der Fidele Bauer, we come to the end of this edition of Vienna and Beyond.

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0: Okay, fellas, it's easy. 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
0: Yeah. Conga. Yeah. Conga. You got it, fellas. 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You're terrific. Well, now settle down. What do you think of our native squaws? Charles D. Dawes, Morton Laws. What's your opinion of Santa Claus? What do you think of our... Yeah, fellas. 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I gotta talk to you. Now, wait a minute, fellas.

Dizzy Green, Dizzy Dean. Who do you love on the silver screen? 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Of our rhythm bands, monkey glands, hot dog stands. 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

What do you think about Broadway Rose? What do you think of that?

0: And Dance of the Fiancés of Kashmir, that's from Faramores by Rubinstein. The London Symphony Orchestra, Richard Bonning conducting. 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
1: BBC News with Sue Montgomery. The United States military says two of its service members were killed on Friday after an Iranian attack on a base in Jordan. They are the first American troops to die in combat since an initial truce in early April. The deaths could prompt further U.S. retaliation on top of an already intensifying conflict. Here's Joe Inwood.
2: There were a number of strikes of missiles and drones fired into the country yesterday. The first reports we got were that they'd all been shot down, no reports of damage. But then a few hours ago, we got a message from US Central Command, they oversee US forces in the region, saying that two of their service members had been killed in an Iranian attack, one person was missing, and that four others had been taken to hospital with injuries. So we know that certainly there has been at least one missile has struck a base. The US hasn't confirmed which base it was, but we have got claims unverified as yet from the Iranians that they struck an airbase near Al-Azraq.
1: Iran's Supreme Leader Mujtaba Khamenei has promised in a written statement to teach the US unforgettable lessons. Iran state media reported that he said that what the statement called America's repeated breaches of a preliminary deal aimed at ending the war showed that Donald Trump's signature was utterly worthless and devoid of credibility. A young Palestinian footballer has died a week after being shot and injured during an attack by Israeli settlers in the occupied West Bank. The 17-year-old was a member of the Palestinian national youth team. The president of Hungary, Tomasz Sulyok, has agreed to step down. Since taking office in May, the prime minister, Péter Magyar, has said the president had to leave office, saying Mr. Sulyok was a puppet of the former Fidesz government of Viktor Orban. He was given until 5 o'clock local time to sign a constitutional amendment passed by parliament. Mr. Sulyok announced his resignation in a video message.
3: I believe that, as a human being, to remain true to oneself and to the truth in the face of every attack and under all circumstances is the only path worth choosing. Let us all respect what keeps us together. Let us love Hungary.
1: The Premier of Ontario, Doug Ford, says US criticism of Canada's efforts to stop wildfires spreading in the province is absolutely unacceptable. President Trump has accused Canada of willful negligence for smoke pollution, choking towns and cities in the US. Mr. Ford hit back.
4: They have a very short memory. We had the water bombers, everyone ready, going over to California. It was last year. We sent down hydro linemen down to the Carolinas and Georgia to help out. That's what neighbors do.
1: BBC News. Ukraine's President Volodymyr Zelensky has sought to give reassurances that decisions regarding the leadership of the military would be resolved after two nights of protests over his sacking of the defense minister. Mr. Zelensky said he had spoken on Saturday to Mykhailo Fedorov, whom he sacked on Wednesday, and the commander of Ukraine's armed forces, Oleksandr Sirsky. A prominent Cuban dissident has left Havana for the United States after, his associates say, being granted leave to stay there. The whereabouts of Luis Manuel Otero Alcantara had been unknown until this week, after he completed a five-year prison sentence on the communist-run island. The artist was detained in July 2021 in Havana en route to join unprecedented mass anti-government protests.

0: In athletics, Britain's Josh Kerr has broken the world record for running a mile by half a second. He beat the Moroccan Hicham El Garouj's record when he crossed the line in 3 minutes 42.66 seconds. At the World Cup, France are taking on England in the third-place playoff in Miami. Both teams have made wholesale changes to their starting lineups following their semi-final defeats to Spain and Argentina. Warren Bull has more details.
1: After crashing out of the World Cup earlier this week, both sides seem ambivalent about the game. The French head coach Didier Deschamps said it would be best if the match did not exist, but he's picked his captain Kylian Mbappe to start. The England manager Thomas Tuchel said neither set of players wanted to play the game and followed that up with 7 changes, dropping both captain Harry Kane and fellow Golden Boot contender Jude Bellingham. But Tuchel has not dismissed the match completely. He said if England won, it would make the tournament the country's most successful World Cup in 60 years.
0: It's currently 1-0 to England.
2: And we'll have more news and, of course, soccer updates at 8 o'clock this morning. 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And checking at the weather, we can expect a rather unpleasant day today by the look of it. Cloudy with the odd shower or two and very strong winds from early afternoon. Maximum temperatures 23 degrees in Brisbane and Ipswich, 22 Logan, 21 for Bayside suburbs. Both the Gold Coast and Sunshine Coast, 22 degrees with a heavier rain. Anything around 20 to 30 millimetres is possible. A shower or two for Monday after a very warm overnight temperature for July anyway, 17 degrees, 23 during the day. On Tuesday, shower or two, 15 and 22 degrees. 7 minutes after 7 o'clock, you're listening to Daybreak Classics Sunday edition as we say good morning and welcome to listeners through our digital service, MBS Lite.

That's all right. Otto Nicolai's music from The Merry Wives of Windsor. That was an excerpt from the Overture of Same with the London Symphony Orchestra. Sir Charles McCarris conducting, 11 after 7 o'clock. From Verdi's The Sicilian Vespers, we hear the breeze is softly blowing.

from Act 5 of the Sicilian Vespers by Verdi. We heard Arrigo's aria, The Breeze is Softly Blowing. It's 7:15. This is Daybreak Classics, and this is Beethoven.

0: Beethoven. We heard the minuet, the third movement of the Symphony No. 1 in C major. The Royal Philharmonic Orchestra was conducted by Barry Wordsworth. 18 minutes after 7 o'clock.
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0: With the time at 20 minutes past 7 o'clock, we would have heard in the BBC World News 20 minutes earlier the runner-up competition for the World Cup. England is playing France. England was ahead 1-0. And, of course, the main match against Argentina, or Argentina against Spain, occurs around about this time tomorrow. I thought we might have a piece of music from each of those countries. Firstly, from Spain. This is Victoria de los Angeles with the Babylonian couplet.

Victoria de Los Angeles, with the music of Lalo from the operetta of Othello, the Pharaoh's Court, we heard the Women of Babylon. Victoria de Los Angeles representing Spain. Let's go now to music from Argentina.

Music from Argentina, guitar music, in fact. The guitarist was Victor Villadangos playing Mate Caliente, the music of the Argentinian composer Sergio Natali. And whether you follow Argentina or Spain in the World Cup final tomorrow, around about this time tomorrow morning, good luck to you. 26 minutes after 7 o'clock.

The Mazurka from the opera Ivan Susanen, the music of Reinhold Glinka with the Moscow Radio Symphony Orchestra. The conductor was Mark Emler. 7:30, or just passing 7:30, as we open our music diary for this Sunday, the 19th of July. The second concert in the series with Roy Gaydney violin and Mark Hooper piano will include the Violin Sonata No. 24 in F by Mozart, Scherzo, the Sonata in E-flat by Brahms, and the Rondo Brilliant in B minor by Schubert. That's in the 4MBS Performance Studio, Cooperoo, this afternoon at 3. You can book through 4MBS ticketing, that's 4mbs.com.au, or call 3847 1717 after 9 this morning for customer assistance if required for this event. And further details on the event can be found in the music area, as can be found for events further ahead. 4mbs.com.au, where you can book online for selected performances, including a piano recital featuring works by Chopin, Liszt, Ravel and others, in the Performance Studio Sunday the 2nd of August and the 3rd in the Aidney and Hooper series in the 4MBS Performance Studio on Sunday the 16th of August. Coming up to 28 minutes to 8 o'clock.

Water Music by George Frederick Handel. That's from the suite number number three in G, HWV 350, Ricardo Muti, conducting the Berlin Philharmonic. 25 to 8 o'clock. We're going to Snow Country now. In fact, The Snow Maiden by Rimsky-Korsakov and the finale. This is Act 4 of the song from Act 4. As a Snow Maiden and her beloved head towards the Tsar to get the blessing on their marriage. But unfortunately, the Snow Maiden moves into the sun and slowly melts away.

The plaintive sounds of the Snow Maiden, the opera by Rimsky-Korsakov. That's the Snow Maiden's final aria. Inessa Galante is singing with the Latvian Opera Orchestra. 22 minutes to 8 o'clock. In just a moment, Mozart. Experience an extraordinary musical collaboration this Clancestry. Baraga Junga, many, many songs, brings together intergenerational Yuin choir Jinma Yuga, led by Cheryl Overton alongside acclaimed musician Heath Cullen, Fred Leone, performers from Camerata, Queensland's Chamber Orchestra, and many more. Blending classical music with new songs in traditional Duraga language, Baraga Junga is a powerful celebration of First Nations language, culture and connection. 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

The Emerson Quartet, who gave us the music of Mozart's, minuet. It was a minuet, K421. We get there eventually, don't we? 17 minutes to 8 o'clock. Music by George Frederick Handel now.

from George Frideric Handel's opera The Universal Passion, the song I Like the Amorous Youth That's Free. The soprano was Patricia Kvela with the Academy of Ancient Music, Christopher Hogwood conducting. It's coming up to 14 minutes to 8 o'clock on this Sunday morning to Opera Tonight, the music of Strauss.

Ian Usbeck is the tenor with the Hungarian Operetta Orchestra under Laszlo Kovacs. And Freeze the Breeze, that's the Als Flötegeist, of the music of Johann Strauss the Younger. It's 12 minutes, well, going on for 11 minutes to 8 o'clock. You're listening to Daybreak Classics.

The Orpheus Chamber Orchestra played the overture to The Marriage Bill. The music of Rossini. It's now 8 minutes to 8 o'clock. We were in South America only half an hour ago in Argentina. Let's cross the border to Venezuela.

Adam Hosman guitar with three of the four Venezuelan dancers of Antonio Lauro. 3:30 to 8 o'clock, and we'll let Leo Delib take us to BBC World News.

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1: BBC News with Chris Berrow. The United States military says two of its service members were killed on Friday after an Iranian attack on a base in Jordan. They're the first American troops to die in combat since an initial truce in early April. From Washington, Nick Johnson reports.
2: US Central Command hasn't disclosed the identities of those who were killed, nor the exact circumstances and details surrounding the incident. Last night, Jordan's military said it had intercepted 10 Iranian missiles fired into its airspace without reporting any damage. Iranian state media, quoting the regime in Tehran, said it had destroyed at least two US aircraft in Jordan, something which hasn't been confirmed by the US military. Iran says at least 50 people have been killed and more than 500 injured in US strikes over the past 3 weeks. With escalating exchanges combined with the death of American troops, the way back to talks around the table looks difficult.
1: Iran's supreme leader, Mojtaba Khamenei, has promised in a written statement to teach the United States unforgettable lessons after a week of intensifying attacks. Iran state media reported him as saying that America's repeated breaches of a preliminary deal aimed at ending the war showed that Donald Trump's signature was utterly worthless and devoid of credibility. A young Palestinian footballer has died a week after being shot and injured during an attack by Israeli settlers in the occupied West Bank. Paddy Maguire reports.
3: Fadi Hamdallah Al-Nassan was 17 years old. He played for the Palestinian national youth team. Local accounts say Israeli forces shot him in the thigh last Saturday when he went to the scene of the settler attack on his village northeast of Ramallah. His leg was amputated, but he eventually succumbed to his injuries. He's now been buried. Other people were also reportedly hurt in last week's incident. Local media say two other residents were hit by rubber bullets and that a 10-year-old boy was struck on the head by a stun grenade.
1: The president of Hungary, Tomasz Sulyok, has agreed to step down. He was given until 5 o'clock local time to sign a constitutional amendment to end his term. The Prime Minister, Peter Modzsor, has said the president had to go because he was a puppet of the populist former Fidesz government of Viktor Orban. Nick Thorpe reports from Hungary.
4: Tomasz Sulyok signed the amendment exactly 5 days to the minute after the Tisza government used its two-thirds majority in parliament to oust him from office. He had little choice. The alternative would have been a protracted constitutional crisis. The amendment removes not only the President of the Republic, but the head of the Constitutional Court, the former Chief Prosecutor, Peter Polt, and other judges. It's the latest and most dramatic move by the Tisza government since it won a landslide victory in April.
1: Nick Thorpe with that report. This is the latest world news from the BBC. The Premier of Ontario, Doug Ford, says US criticism of Canada's efforts to stop wildfires spreading in the province are absolutely unacceptable. He said if the situation were reversed, Canada would be supporting its neighbour. More than 950 wildfires are burning across Canada, many out of control. 7 new fires have been confirmed in Ontario. Brazil's Supreme Court has denied a request by Argentina's President Javier Milei to visit former President Bolsonaro, who's under house arrest. Mr. Milei hoped to see him while attending the convention of Mr. Bolsonaro's Liberal Party in Sao Paulo later this month. But the Supreme Court Justice, Alexandre de Moraes, has banned Mr. Bolsonaro from receiving visitors for 30 days. A prominent Cuban dissident has left Havana for the United States. Luis Manuel Otero Alcantara's associates say he was granted leave to stay there. Here's our global affairs reporter, Mimi Swaby.
5: A photo of Luis Manuel Otero Alcantara on a plane heading to Miami has been posted by his friends on his social media. He'll now live there with his family in exile. The whereabouts of the artist had been unknown until this week, after he'd completed a 5-year prison sentence on the communist-run island. He'd been imprisoned in 2022 for contempt, insulting national symbols, and disturbing the public order. But Amnesty International designated him a prisoner of conscience. The internationally acclaimed artist shares a Grammy win for the song Patria y Vida, Homeland and Life, that's highly critical of repression.

0: oppression in Cuba.
1: At the World Cup, a dominant England are leading France 4-0 at half-time in the third-place playoff in Miami. The English midfielder Declan Rice opened the scoring after just 3 minutes. Ezri Konsa then headed in from a corner before Bukayo Saka added a third and fourth to stun the French. And that's the latest BBC News.
2: 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Let's check what's happening weather-wise now. 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Bookings are open for the Southern Cross

Meaning doesn't matter if it's only idle chatter of a transcendental kind. And everyone will say, as you walk your mystic way, if this young man expresses himself in terms too deep for me, why, what a very single

Good morning and welcome to MBS Light. Just gone 9 a.m. here in the studios at Kuparoo. My name is Grant Berry and I'm with you this morning with this program of Morning Light. So I think to start off, we'll have a, how about an hour of Handel? That might be a bit too much. No, we'll take it lightly through some light classics to start off the morning with. And we'll end off with some songs from the screen and silver screen stage shows, etc. That kind of toe-tapping music that we all love. But meantime, to ease us in, let's have some bright and cheerful Handel to start the morning.

in true Baroque composer fashion, we think it's going to end, and it just rolls on again. And then we think we're in the final bar, and there's more. But wait, that's not all. Yes, Handel probably had a set of steak knives there waiting for you somewhere. That you were just listening to was the overture, the entree for the music of the Royal Fireworks. Coming up for you, I have a little-known piece, but quite bright and eerie, I thought. It's the Allegro from number 1 in G major from the Concert Grossi. Here we go.

Now, did I tell you that was number one in G major? I lied. It was number two in F, for those of you playing at home and being super observant. Right, I'm going to flick back to the water music, one the extract that I particularly like, the Gieg movement from the suite in G major.

Now, did that have you singing along a half a pound of tuppenny rice and a half a pound of treacle? Yes. Well, you could hear it in the first, in that opening bar and onwards, like this. Great, wasn't it? Right. I'm going to play you a little more from that, but a more well-known excerpt from the hornpipe. You'll know this one.

Yes, the familiar hornpipe there. Now for a little organ concerto or extract thereof, the Pascagalia from the number 1 in B flat major organ concerto.

the final movement there from Handel's music for the suite of water music. That was the Gavotte ending off the suite in F major. Now, a little more from the organ concertos. Number one in B flat, this is the final movement, the Bure Allegro, from the number one in B flat major.

If you love a Sunday morning matinee, don't miss Queensland Symphony Orchestra's Fanfare and Flight on Sunday, the 2nd of August, 11:30 a.m. in the Coupac Concert Hall. Hosted by Ed LaBrock, the concert features beloved classical repertoire, including highlights from Tchaikovsky's Swan Lake, Chausson's Poem with Associate Concertmaster Glenn Christensen, Copland's Fanfare for the Common Man, Joan Tower's Fanfare for the Uncommon Woman. Relaxed, entertaining, and just 90 minutes long. It's the perfect Sunday morning out. 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

And what was that, I hear you ask? That was indeed the Pomposo, the first movement from Handel's number 6 in B-flat major, the HWV 311, for those of you mathematicians in the audience. Moving on, I'm going to play for you a little allegro from his number 2 in A major.

from Handel's The Cuckoo and the Nightingale. For those of you that want the numbers, the number 13 in F major, HWV 295. That was the Allegro movement. Now we're playing a bunch of bright and cheerfuls from a collection of organ concertos of Handel's, and I'm going to flick back to another one of his little quick movements from number 5 in F major.

And to bring our happy Handel hour to a rounding end of just happy Handel, a final number from the organ concertos, The Cuckoo and the Nightingale, and we're going to hear the final movement from the number 16 in F major.